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The things that hurt you in the past won't control your future. Starting now, this is a new day. This is your Exodus. You are officially re-

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0: Non-attorney spokesperson Chad Dudley, New Orleans. 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
0: 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What up, Griff?
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1: 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This is a little song that Sister Mary wrote for me a little while ago, and it goes something like this.

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1: 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We can know who we are because we know whose we are. And we don't have to work for your approval. You've called us by name.

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1: 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We've come to praise one God, one name, and his word.

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believe he brought me this far. 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And there's something about walking with him, hallelujah. 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And for some reason, I don't mind the pitfalls. 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
4: For a long time, when we talked about the HPV vaccine, we were talking about protecting girls from cervical cancer. But now there's something every parent of a boy should know as well. The vaccine isn't necessarily just for girls, because a new study out of Johns Hopkins School of Public Health found that boys and young men who got the HPV vaccine cut their risk of developing HPV-related cancers by about half. HPV, that virus, is incredibly common, nothing to be ashamed of. Almost everyone who's sexually active will likely be exposed at some point. The CDC currently recommends the vaccine for kids at ages 11 or 12, but it can be given as early as 9. And if your kid missed it, it's not too late for them to get protected. Catch-up shots are recommended through age 26. If you have questions, if you have concerns, your family pediatrician is a good place to start. I'm Dr. Sanjay Gupta, helping you live a better life.
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11: For a long time, when we talked about the HPV vaccine, we were talking about protecting girls from cervical cancer. But now there's something every parent of a boy should know as well. The vaccine isn't necessarily just for girls, because a new study out of Johns Hopkins School of Public Health found that boys and young men who got the HPV vaccine cut their risk of developing HPV-related cancers by about half. HPV, that virus, is incredibly common, nothing to be ashamed of. Almost everyone who's sexually active will likely be exposed at some point. The CDC currently recommends the vaccine for kids at ages 11 or 12, but it can be given as early as 9. And if your kid missed it, it's not too late for them to get protected. Catch-up shots are recommended through age 26. If you have questions, if you have concerns, your family pediatrician is a good place to start. I'm Dr. Sanjay Gupta, helping you live a better life.
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1: When you enter life apart from God and His grace, that's isolation. When God comes to see you, that's visitation. When He unveils the mysteries of eternity, that's revelation. When you think of His marvelous goodness, that's meditation. When you expect to see Him, that's anticipation. When you feel His Spirit moving in your heart, that's motivation. When you share in kingdom building, that's participation. When you tell of His goodness and His mercy, that's recitation. When you glorify and praise Him, that's celebration. And when all of these belong to your experience, you can't help but to shout. Oh, you may or may not do it the way others do it, but you'll do something. You'll open up. You will let go. You'll give vent to the Spirit. You'll let the overflow flow. You may not jump up and down, but you'll shed a tear. You may not cry, but you'll pat a foot. You may not pat a foot, but you'll clap your hands. Something will happen. Something will move you. Something will touch you. And you'll feel something. So you can say, praise God, from whom all blessings flow.

that spoke to Mother's Earth, and she dressed up in a green garment. He rolled this terrestrial ball into space, baptized it with a liquid mist, laid out the green carpet on the earth, tacked it down with daffodils, snapdragons, lilies, roses, and trees. He ordered a variety of blooming flowers and transfigured it into marvelous attraction. Praise God, the one that deferred the counsel of the Holy Trinity and organized an angelic host to furnish music while the glory of his Father flooded the hills of Bethlehem, stepped on a heavenly made airplane and rolled down in a low ground of Sarah, leaped into the Virgin Mary and was born one day in the city of David, wrapped in swaddling clothes and laid

0: expression of confidence. 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He's our rock, our strength, our hope, our guide, our peace, our life, our salvation, our Lord, our Savior, our all in all. 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Thank you, Jesus.
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0: 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Anthony O'Neill will be with us for Money Monday.
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0: Non-attorney spokesperson Chad Dudley, New Orleans. 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

0: morning, good people. It's Get Up Mornings. I'm Erica Campbell. This is the day the Lord has made. We'll rejoice and we will be glad in it. Up, having a great morning already. Marvelous Monday. I hope you ready. Hey, team. Good morning.
1: Good morning.
2: Good morning.
0: How y'all feeling?
1: Yeah. All right. Last day of August. What? Mm-hmm.
2: Even though we were at the Stellar Awards, it was still real cool to watch the Stellar Awards.
1: Over the weekend. Just wanted to see what they kept, right?
0: Yeah. All right. What stayed in the show. Absolutely. Well, listen, y'all, it's going to be a good one. We've got the Faith Walk, the birthday shout out to 11 minutes after the hour. Sybil Wilkes will give you the five things you need to know. But first, let us pray. Lord Jesus, I just praise you and I thank you. I love you. I magnify you. I glorify you. I honor and adore you. Lord, we thank you for healing in our mind, body, and soul. We thank you for healing relationships. We thank you for healing perspectives, Father. I thank you, God, for healing the things that we believe will hurt forever. I thank you that they don't have to. You are God that restores, that revives. I thank you, God, that you bring clarity and understanding so we don't have to walk in the lies of the enemy that tells us it's going to hurt forever. Thank you for healing us. Thank you for giving us new eyes to see it. Thank you for giving us new heart to understand it. Lord Jesus, as you bring us clarity, as we just keep living and just keep trusting and just keep praising and just keep giving you glory and just singing of your goodness, we thank you for all that you're going to do in and through us. In Jesus' name, thank God. Amen.
2: Amen.
1: 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Amen.
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0: Thank you, Griff. We got good music on the way from Maverick City, Nia Allen, and Ja'Kalen Carr. Here's Javon DeWine with 10X My Blessings on Get Up Mornings.

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1: 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I've been rocking with y'all for 10 years. Yes. And we got to keep on rocking on for another 10 years.
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4: Hallelujah. Come on, just put some sweet words of worship in the atmosphere with me. Come on, let's pull on heaven and get what we need from him tonight. Come on, pull on heaven with me. Come on, let your worship rise in this atmosphere. Come on, right there. Come on. Come on, let it rise. There's no place I'd rather be.

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4: It's Sybil Wilkes with what we need to know today. Already, it's Monday. Thousands of civil rights advocates, students, and union members gathered at the Lincoln Memorial Friday for the March on Washington 2026 Defend the Vote demonstration, convened by civil rights leaders on the 63rd anniversary of Dr. Martin Luther King Jr.'s historic speech. This rally urged lawmakers to protect voting access and reverse recent legislative rollbacks. Overnight, mass shootings in Chicago and Trenton, New Jersey left 3 people dead and 18 others injured, again marked by gun violence. Police in Chicago reported that gunfire erupted inside Washington Park during a late Saturday night gathering, resulting in 1 fatality and multiple hospitalizations. Meanwhile, police nearly 800 miles away, dealing with a similar mass shooting that occurred early Sunday in a residential neighborhood in Trenton, New Jersey. At least 2 people were killed and 9 others injured. U.S. median asking rents increased 2.3% to nearly $2,000 per month, representing the fastest annual growth rate recorded in over a year. Economists attribute the uptick to rising single-family rental rates and a slowdown in apartment construction that previously helped stabilize housing costs. Although overall rent increases still trail wage growth, diminishing lease concessions indicate that landlords are regaining leverage in the housing market. Black America, know our Black history, and August 31st marks the birth anniversary of baseball legend Frank Robinson. He was born in Beaumont, Texas in 1935. Mr. Robinson made Major League Baseball history as the first player to win Most Valuable Player awards in both leagues before becoming Major League Baseball's first Black manager in 1975. This Hall of Famer's pioneering career on the field and in the dugout paved the way for future generations of minority leaders in professional sports. And thank you, sir. I'm Sybil Wilkes. Be informed. Be empowered.
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5: I Hate the Homies episode 181 is out right now. I'm going to tell you some big news about the homies tomorrow. But yesterday, Aaron Donald signs a 1-year deal with the Rams. Know what that means? The Ferry Niners, Seattle, and Arizona got a gang of problems. He just didn't want to practice, but now he on the team. Green Bay Packers running back Josh Jacobs was placed on the commissioner's exempt list. Means Josh will not be on the 53-man roster for the Packers, but he will get paid, but can't go to practice or attend any games. Come from an incident he was in May with a young lady, but he was formally charged with 2 misdemeanors 3 days ago. Odell Beckham Jr. made the Giants 53-man roster. Carousel won the Little League World Series title, beating Nevada 11-2, and I watched the Alabama State Howard game where the Bisons came back at the end, beating Alabama State behind Deshaun Scroggins, 315 yards and 3 touchdowns. I'm Griff, and that's your quick sports minute. Commander Sherrill with the birthdays. It's football season.
6: I can tell. Thank you, Griff. 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Your chance to do just that. Shout them out on Get Up Mornings with Erica Campbell.
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1: 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He wasn't. 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

0: 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With Erica Campbell. Right now.
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3: Yes, it is time for the Faith Walk of the Day. And you know what's always funny? Every generation always acts like the sin that's happening now is new sin and nobody ever sinned the sinniest sin that they seen in these days. But let me tell you, since the beginning of time, people have been sinning. In 2 Timothy, in the scripture, it says that in the last days, perilous times, men will be lovers of themselves, lovers of money, boasters, proud, blasphemers, disobedient to parents, unthankful, unholy, unloving, unforgiving, slanderers, without self-control, brutal, despisers of good, traitors, headstrong, haughty, lovers of pleasure rather than lovers of God. And it goes on and on, having a form of godliness but denying its power. And from such people turn away. Listen, y'all, sin ain't new. It's just louder. Sin ain't more sinful. It ain't like hell, you know. Yes, hell is enlarging itself, but it's the same hell it's always been. And there will be people that will go unknowingly. So we got a job to do. We got to tell people about Jesus. We got to stop being so surprised when sinners sin. Can you believe people? Yes, I can believe it. The enemy is strategizing day and night. The Bible says he goes to the throne of God asking, you see what they did? I should be able to kill them, right? And then Jesus says, no, I redeemed them. They're mine. The enemy is trying to make sure that we turn left instead of turn right. So instead of being so appalled by it, let's draw people to Jesus. Are people still witnessing? Are people still passing out tracts? Do people still go to prisons? Yes, they do. But we need to illuminate those messages so we can understand not only are they just doing it online, they're actually shaking people's hands out in the street going, do you know that Jesus loves you? All is not lost, y'all. Jesus ain't coming back till everybody has had an opportunity to hear about Jesus and his love and his redemption. That's what the Bible says. It says no man knows the day nor the hour, right? So we got to keep telling people about Jesus. We can't sit in our bubble. I'm just going to stay in church and drink church water and listen to church music and go to the church store. Hello. You're supposed to get equipped to go out into the world, the highways and hedges, and do what? Compel, convince them why Jesus is the better choice. So yeah, they're choosing their flesh, and yeah, they're choosing hate, and yeah, they're choosing fear, and yeah, they're choosing all kinds of things. But we're supposed to convince them that Jesus is the better choice, that his love is the better choice, that life with Christ is the better way. So let's get on our jobs, y'all. Let's start witnessing. Let's start telling more people about Jesus. Do more than just put it on your shirt. That's cute that it's on your shirt. But actually tell somebody about Jesus. Ask somebody. Give yourself a 1-minute elevator pitch when you get in the elevator to ask somebody when was the last time they went to church, or do they know the Lord, or just say something kind just to drop that seed in their heart. Maybe you plant a seed and then they'll meet somebody else, and before you know it, they've given their heart to Jesus. Let's do our jobs and tell the world about Jesus. Sin ain't new. It's the same sin it's always been. All right? And guess what? God is still God. He's the same God he's always been. Still in authority. Still the Savior. Still the King. But he told us to take dominion. So we got to do our part. He did his part. He said, all right, I'm going to put y'all down there. Now y'all run this earth. Well, you know, whatever God want to do, he wants you to tell them about him. That's what he wants. All right. I love you and I mean it. All right. That's the Faith Walk of the Day. If you want to celebrate a birthday, give us a call at 877-242-2426. Yesterday was my mama's birthday. Happy birthday, mama. All right, guys, give us a call. It's birthday shout out time on Get Up Morning.
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1: 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Or at least make a good argument. 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
5: Well, Brother Griff hit me with the tambourine. Yeah. Come on. It's birthday. Shout out time. Hallelujah. Birthday. Yesterday was my mama's birthday. All right, let's see who's on the line today.
6: Hey, good morning. This is Maya calling from D.C., calling to wish my son a happy belated birthday. His birthday was last Wednesday, the 26th. And my husband, whose birthday was last Friday, the 28th, he turned 41. His name is Will. Have a blessed morning. Get up, church.
7: Good morning. Good morning. My name is Belinda Harris from Atlanta. Let Erica know that my sister, Lynette, and my cousin, Celine, shared her mother's birthday on yesterday. So happy birthday, Lynette King and Celine. And thank you for the faith walk this morning. It was awesome.
8: Good morning, Get Up Church. Praise the Lord for a beautiful morning, Monday morning. My name is Jessica. I'm from the hub city of Hattiesburg, Mississippi. And I want to wish my brother Jerry Bolton a happy birthday today. And I also want to wish my belated birthday for my daughter-in-law. It was Friday the 28th, Dr. Jasmine Smith in Dallas, Texas. I want to thank all of you for all you do, and happy birthday to everybody in Get Up Church land. God bless you. Thank you.
9: Good morning. This is Patricia Anthony, and I am calling from Columbia, South Carolina. And my morning shout out is for my family members for the month of August. My first one is my heavenly birthday for my mother, Miss Eloise Golden. That was August the 6th. And there is my nephew, Edward Simmons. Birthday was August the 16th. My daughter, her birthday was August the 23rd. That's Rodrica Anthony. And my brother-in-law, his heavenly birthday was August the 28th. And my appointed godson, his name is Amari Green. And his birthday was August the 30th. Thank you for this time. Happy birthday, y'all.
10: Good morning, good morning, good morning. My name is Sister Gina Thomas, and I'm calling from Portsmouth, Virginia. I'd like to wish Bonnie Williams a happy birthday today. And I'd like to wish my bishop and my pastor a happy 99th birthday on today. Happy birthday, Bishop and Bonnie. Love you. Thank you. And I enjoy y'all.
11: Good morning. Thank you for taking my call. My name is Terry Smith. And I would be remiss to let this month go by without celebrating my amazing husband, who turned 71 years young on August the 1st. Thank you, Get Up Church, for all you are, all you continue to be for all of us. And have a blessed day.
12: Hi, Kiana McNeil from Fayetteville. I want to wish a happy 13th birthday to my son, Grayson, and a happy 2nd birthday to my daughter, Gianni. Mommy loves you very much.
13: My name is Monica Davis. I'm calling from Columbus, Ohio, and my birthday shout-out this morning is to my husband, Chip Davis. And I want to say, honey, I love you, and I hope you have a tremendous day today of celebration, of love and blessings. And I just want to also thank Erica, Griff, Cheryl, and all the Get Up crew for everything that you guys are doing. Your ministry just blesses all of us every day, and I love you, and I thank you for it. Have a great day.
5: Well, thank you so much. We appreciate that, and we love what we do. Happy birthday, everybody in the Get Up Church. Thank you for sharing your love with us this morning. Do we have any more in the Get Up Church?
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14: 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Thank y'all. 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
5: 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All right, guys, stick around. We got more on the way. 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

0: Good morning, good people. It's Get Up Mornings. I'm Erica Campbell, loving Jesus and loving you on a marvelous Monday, August the 31st. Up and having a great morning already. Hey, Griff, what you got?
1: That's my last day of the month, cowbell. How about that?
0: All right.
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0: All right, guys, coming up this hour, we've got the Erica-ism, and Griff will share the joys and concerns. And if you want to know what we did over the weekend, we'll share it in about 11 minutes. Music from Smokey Norful, Marvin Sapp, and Yolanda Adams. Here's Fresh Start Worship with You Are on Get Up Mornings.

0: love it. I love it. Great gospel music on Get Up Mornings, y'all. It is time for our weekend in view on this marvelous Monday. And Lord, what a weekend. I had to present a play at my church on Sunday called The Judgment Seat. So, of course, we had rehearsal on Thursday. Then we had rehearsal on Friday. Then we had rehearsal on Saturday. And in the middle of all that were several birthdays in my family. So my niece, Deshanae, it was her birthday, and she played one of the demons in the play. And so she was talking about her birthday dinner, and I love her so much, but I was like, this play is going to take a little bit of priority over your birthday, because guess what? It's your birthday next year. Okay. The play was amazing. The rehearsals were great. Man, navigating all of it, because you know I don't know how to do stuff regular, so the screen graphics and the sound and the lighting and the entrances and the microphones that we had to order just for the play, like, it was so much, but it was so good. It was called The Judgment Seat. And in the end, Satan had a monologue and Jesus had a monologue. And ooh, that thing was so good. If you get a chance, go check it out on YouTube on the Cali Worship page. It was a blessing. Then after that, we had a celebration for my mom at Tina's house and hung out over there. And then from that, we had a unity service with three pastors who decided to get together just to fellowship. Nobody's birthday, nobody's church anniversary.
1: just at your house.
0: To fellowship. Talking. No. That's church. That's the That's the unity service at church. And then after that, Pastor Campbell said, let's make sure we feed the preachers. So I had to make sure that there was a dinner organized after two services, two birthday celebrations, and then a unity service. Y'all pray my strength. I'm hanging on a wing and a prayer, but I'm here. It was great, though.
1: Come on, prayer.
0: It was really, really great. And then to have the preachers come. Y'all, E. Dewey Smith, my God.
2: Yeah. One of my faves.
0: Oh, my God. Mm-hmm. I'll tell you about what he preached later, because it was absolutely crazy. Griff, how was your weekend?
1: So, you know, on Thursday, me and Lanika left for New Hampshire to go visit Dr. Rich Auletta. I met Dr. Rich when I was taping Feel All Right at your house. So probably, three and a half years ago.
0: Yes.
1: We just been saying, never seen him since, just been texting with him. But found out he was going through stage 4 cancer, lung cancer. Wow. And he lives by himself in his giant house. And when me and Lanika got there, people hadn't been. He gets visitors sporadically, but we went in and we cleaned. I mean, literally went in, went to the Walmart, bought a vacuum, all kind of cleaning stuff, cleaned the man's house. Just wanted to make it clutterless, because when you're going through anything, you want space. But when you're going through this, you need space. So was there with him for 3 days, man. Went to church with him. Met the people that he has a whole thing he does in the neighborhood. Somebody will pick him up. He'll go to the gas station. He brings Vivian some donuts. Then he goes to the post office. Then he brings Kayla and the other lady some donuts or some banana nut bread. And then he's just the friendliest guy who God told me to go spend a weekend with. And if Proverbs 17:22 is correct, because it's in the Bible, laughter, I'm sorry, it's just overwhelming. the medicine that comes with laughter. And I thought I would just give it to that man between me and my wife. And I'll tell you guys more about it this week. But it was something special. And he just texted me and said, I'll never forget.
0: That's so wonderful. Wow. What about you, Cheryl?
2: Busy week. It was convocation, and I'm a part of course the DC jurisdiction, so I am actively involved again, and I'm every day in revival. But I had to preach on Sunday, so Saturday preparing for that. And my message was it didn't work. And so then Sunday we had two services, and like you, I didn't get in bed till about 1 this morning.
1: Girl.
2: So I'm operating on fumes too, but I'm very, very grateful and full of Holy Spirit right now. So
0: Amen.
2: Like Riff, I could cry at a drop of a hot hat right now. Man.
0: Listen, that service was so good yesterday. You know, I know who I am, but when God is in the room, I'm just a servant. Y'all, I was on my knees at the altar just crying out, just pouring out my praise, and it was so good. I had a great weekend. I hope you did too. Stick around. We've got the Erica-ism and the joys and concerns up next.
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2: So yeah, my weekend was full, so much going on, but I'm going to tell you about the faithfulness of God. So somebody prophesied to me some years ago about, you know, what was coming and how I needed to put on the mind of Christ to prepare for this next season of my life. And then somebody later prophesied that, you know, God was changing my dominant identity. Well, it was right before the movie, so I thought that's what they were talking about, or, you know, that I was going to start preaching more, whatever. But the message last night, talking about renewing your mind and the metamorphosis, and in order to be transformed, you must renew your mind. Like, you be transformed once you renew your mind. So it's not like renew your mind and we make that light, this light thing, and then we get to the transformation. But that whole scripture, you know what I mean? Present your body a living sacrifice, holy unto God, which is your reasonable service, and be not conformed to this world, but be transformed by the renewing of your mind. I've always loved that scripture, but that scripture came to life in a new way, and I was able to really, really understand these prophecies that have been coming, and these, you know, words of encouragement, words of correction that have been coming over the last little while. And while it looks like, oh my God, this year is so great for Erica, there's so much going on, my heart posture has been, Lord, don't let me miss what you're saying to me in this season. Father, don't let me be so enamored with the great things that have happened this year that I feel like, oh, okay, well, this was the transformation. Nope, it's more. It's more in God's word. It's more in his presence. It's giving him more glory. It's not necessarily doing more for people. You know, it's not necessarily more plane trips or more, you know, engagements. It's more of God, and that's what I want most. And so I want you to know that when you are working and your business is growing and people are calling your name, God can still have more of a demand on your soul, more time with him, more time in your word, more revelation of his word and who he is, so you're equipped when you get into this new season, because it can drain you and it can be overwhelming, and it can take you to a place where you start treating yourself so precious till you and your comfort are more important than what God has called you to. While I understand this new language of self-care, and it is good, while I understand this new language of boundaries, and it is good, don't you ever self-care and boundary your way out of being in the presence of God, out of hearing the voice of God, out of being corrected and loved on and instructed by preachers and ministers and pastors and those that are in charge. Does God love us all? Yes. But did God create preachers and apostles and leaders and pastors? He absolutely did. And so while there is church hurt, and while, you know, they just want to use you, and there's that language, I don't ever want to get in no conversation that gets me in a mindset that I stop seeking God and wanting to serve him and know more about him. That is my Erica-ism of the day. And if it's you, then just govern yourselves accordingly. Just surrender and submit to God's will, not to people, especially not to this, the way the world talks. Don't be conformed to this world, please, because they'll trick you every single time with this conversation that's all about you. But be transformed by renewing your mind in the word of God. I love you so much. That's the Erica-ism of the day. Griff's got the joys and concerns. Up next is Get Up Mornings, y'all. I love you and I mean it.

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3: Well, saints of the Most High God, we are coming to you live from the Get Up Church of our Lord, Baptist non-denominational, denominational, AMECMEENG, elemental P, Apostolic Church of God in Christ. All right, Brother Griff, let the Lord use you.
4: Thank you, First Lady Pastor.
3: You're welcome.
4: Got to say happy birthday to my girl, Professor Sonia Pritchett, and the policy pro, Alvita L. Fambro. That lady say getting a GoFundMe is not an insurance policy. That make me laugh all the time. But first, giving honor to God, who's the head of my life, I'd like to say I'm glad to be in the house of the Lord. One more time, Elder Cheryl. Because he brought me from a mighty long way. Dr. Alvita L. Fambro, I could have been dead, sleeping in the grave, but God is good.
3: All the time.
4: And all the time.
3: God is good.
4: Yeah, Alvita, my homegirl, I'm going to be working with her at the policyproga.com, but let me tell y'all something. Yesterday, I went to a Catholic church. It was only my second time going to a Catholic church. The first time I went to a funeral, and that was an experience in itself. The dude was walking through the hall and had this little circle thing on a chain, and he was blowing incense smoke. That was then. Yesterday, so, I met the pastor, the priest. I kept calling him pastor. He was like, he's not a pastor. I was like, he's a father. He's like, hey, my father. I don't even talk to mine. Anyway, I talked to the priest in the beginning. He's all suited up, and I'm such a Baptist person. I just thought that's what the Pharisees look like, with all the things on and all. Like, that's the only way I know that. So I was trying to get grip. Get that out your mind. Get that out your mind. And then they had the kids come, but then they had on robes, and they walked down with candles. And in the corner, another lady was lighting 100 candles, like, in the corner right there. And then they had communion. They had communion. Dude broke a real piece of pita bread, and then you could drink it out the goblet. You could drink out the wine. You could drink the wine out the same. Man, why I ain't know it was real wine? I got to my seat, and I was like, all right, Father, that's a good sermon you got.
3: Shut up.
4: Father! Now, I know somebody goes,
5: boy, why is he taking off right now? Say, Chris,
4: you drank out the cup for real? I did. You get to say it, you're right. Somebody else saying, you ain't know it was real wine? I didn't. You can say it, you were all right. But if you like me, I'll be back to a Catholic church real soon.
3: Oh, Lord.
4: Hey, all right.
5: That is
4: it was real. I got a little warmth. I got a little warmth by the time I sat in my pew. I was like, I just thought we were drinking this
5: grape
4: is not
5: juice
4: the
5: and
4: juicy
5: a wafer.
4: Juice. This is not the juicy
3: Lord,
4: juice.
3: This is not the juicy
4: church.
3: Juice I'm used to. Well, you know that some of the deacons were struggling with alcoholism, and I think that's when it switched
4: Amen.
3: To juicy juice. Because they
4: Amen.
3: Used to have wine, and they had to finish the whole bottle because they misinterpreted some scriptures. So,
4: I started
3: thank God for all
4: song.
3: The sober deacons. Amen.
4: Tiny bubbles.
5: It's dope.
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0: people, let's get up. Mornings, America, Campbell, loving Jesus and loving you on a marvelous Monday, August the 31st. We are up and having a great morning already. Thank you for being with us. We can't do this show without you. 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All right, take a deep breath. You're going to be all right. Brother Griff, what you got?
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0: All right, good people, coming up this hour, let's see. We've got Anthony O'Neill for Money Monday. The Get Up Poll question of the day is on the way. 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His message today, learn how to succeed big like an ant. Yes, woo! You heard me correct. Music from Bashawn Mitchell, Tamela Mann, and Darwin Hobbs. Here's Sincere with After Tonight on Get Up Mornings.

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4: Yes.
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4: 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Jeez,
6: keeping us broke.
5: Oh, man. Yo, listen, I would say the very first thing that's keeping us broke is debt. You know, I think a lot of people think that debt is a normal part of the lifestyle, but it's hard to reach your financial goals if you're carrying debt. If you're financing the latest and the greatest things and paying $20 extra month on your cell phone bill for your cell phone, then my suggestion right now, and I talk about this inside of the new book, Stop Living Paycheck to Paycheck, is attack your debt using a debt snowball method. It's where you list all your debt from smallest to largest. And what you're going to do is make all minimum payments and attack that very first one, going back to your margin that you created in your budget. Then from there, you'll get to freedom. Now, I don't mind you having the nice things for social media.
4: Right.
5: I just want to make sure that the social media doesn't own you.
4: Right.
6: So
4: we sound like we in church, Griff. Amen.
6: Right.
4: Go ahead, Griff. You can ask the next question.
6: Hey, big homie, for black families, like, building wealth isn't just about what we can enjoy today. You know, it's about what we can pass on.
4: Yeah.
6: To our the next generations, what are a couple things we can start doing right now to change our financial trajectory for the next generation?
5: I mean, the next generation is going to need freedom, and they're going to need access to what you had. The best thing you could do on top of getting out of consumer debt is start investing into their future. One of the things you could do right now, like, I don't have kids, Griff, but I already have a 529 account set up for a kid that is not even here yet. I haven't even met
6: them. Come on.
5: Yet.
6: Come on.
5: I'm thinking about the future, and I'm just putting $100 a month into that. Now, think about this, Griff. When they get 18, I'm able to tell them and give them a check for $100,000+ and say, I was thinking about you before you even came.
4: Wow.
5: I didn't have that when I graduated high school. So that's just one thing we could do to set up the next generation for financial success and even freedom. And that's a whole point of this book of my brand, is I want to get people the financial freedom, not just make them a lot of money.
4: Wow, that is so
6: awesome,
4: great.
6: Man.
4: We're talking to personal finance expert Anthony O'Neill, and his latest book is called Stop Living Paycheck to Paycheck. Y'all, the information is out there for us to be better, and it's right here. You can pick it up everywhere books are sold. What's the last bit of information you want to leave with us, Anthony?
5: Hey, freedom is yours. Just get the book. I have five phases in there, and if anyone can really read that, I promise you, you'll change your financial situation within a matter of 18 to 24 months.
4: I love it. Tell us how to find you on social media.
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4: I love it. There it is there, ladies and gentlemen. Let's get financially free. Let's get up morning. Stick around. We've got more on the way.
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2: It's another great day. This is Dr. Willie Jolly, author of the book A Setback is a Setup for Comeback. I shared with you that setbacks are difficult, yet are possible for you to overcome. And one of the critical keys is action. We must be persistent and act like the ant, because the ant is one of the most persistent creatures on earth. They refuse to give up. If you put a brick between an ant and a piece of bread, then that ant will go around the brick, over it, under it, or if necessary, through it. The ant will not stop unless you kill it. You must be the same. You must focus on your goals, take action, and persist and refuse to stop until you achieve it or you die. I am encouraging you that if you keep going and keep going, you will turn your setbacks into incredible comebacks. So go forward and be like that ant and don't stop. 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
3: All right, Cheryl, tell us what we're talking about today.
4: All right. Last week we was laughing about off air about some dangerous games we played as kids, right? And so nice. I thought I would make it a Get Up Poll and hear from the Get Up Nation about theirs. But one of the dangerous ones we played kickball. Like we lived in a neighborhood in DC and played kickball in the alley. It was a vacant parking lot, right? And next to the parking lot was this little building. So if we would kick the ball to the roof of the building, we would literally climb on these electrical ropes or electrical wires to get to the roof to get the ball and then finish playing kickball. Nobody ever got electrocuted, so I don't know if they were active. This was in the inner city. And then nobody got electrocuted, so I guess the wires were dead. I don't know what they were doing. I said they might have been phone line. I don't know what they were. They were hanging off the side of the building and allowed us to rappel up to get the ball, and we get it and come back down and finish playing.
5: Wow.
6: So we did the dumbest thing ever as kids, and please, no one do this. But we would breathe real. We would bend over and breathe real hard 10 times. And then we would skid up real fast, and then somebody would push our chest. And we were knocking each other out in the fifth grade and the sixth grade until an adult came and said, "What are y'all doing?" We was like, "Oh, we just getting lightheaded." And they was like, "You are technically killing yourselves real
4: stopping
6: quick.
4: Your heart.
6: What? Like, what?
4: What
6: are y'all doing?" And we didn't know. We was
4: what
6: goofy.
4: Made y'all do that?
6: I would say the internet, but it was definitely no internet.
4: No.
6: A dumb older kid, you know, back then you could have a 15-year-old in the sixth grade. So we was doing what them older kids. They ain't had no friends, so they was playing with children.
4: Man. Wow.
6: Dumb. Just dumb.
3: Listen, I remember jumping on the filthiest mattress behind the church. I don't know what was in that mattress.
4: Right.
3: Who threw it away? Why did they throw it away? Like, how much urine did homeless people sleep on? Like, what was on
6: had
3: that mattress?
6: To.
3: Kids
6: urine.
3: Did not care.
6: Didn't care. We had an 18-wheeler that was gutted out in a field that just had random things in it. And the way we was acting like that was our little rascals clubhouse.
3: Oh, absolutely. Could have been germed up. They could have been doing drugs.
6: Could have been.
3: Kids don't
6: absolutely
3: matter.
6: Germed up.
4: We
6: dangerous.
4: Listen, this hill at Rock Creek Park, which is a well-known park in D.C.
6: Huge
4: and our
6: park.
4: Parents would forbid us for going to Rock Creek Park at night. And we would definitely go and be like haunted and going down the hill. And literally somebody jumped out at us while we were down there. Couldn't tell our moms. Couldn't because we were told
6: just
4: not
6: scared
4: to
6: forever. You was just
4: scared
6: that was like your personal scary.
3: You know that's crazy about old school. Like you got in danger and you was gonna get in trouble
4: right.
3: for almost
6: Forget,
3: getting hurt.
6: If
3: yeah.
6: you get
3: they
6: hit by a car,
3: you okay.
6: I kill you.
4: Right. Listen,
3: what
4: were
3: you doing
4: that,
3: down there? Wait, I'm actually limping, Mom. Okay.
4: Right, I had whelps on my legs because we was riding, running through the grass. Yeah, but I couldn't share with my mom. I wore long pants in the summer because I didn't want her to see it.
3: So we want to know what dangerous thing you did as a kid. 877-242-2426. Somebody going to confess something that they ain't never said out loud.
4: Right.
3: 877-242-2426. It's a safe space. 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
3: All right, guys, today we are asking questions. We're going to ask you to expose yourself a little bit. Dangerous things you did as a kid. Listen, you're not going to get a whooping. You're not going to be on punishment. Okay, so you can tell us. This is a safe space. All right, let's go to the phones and talk to Crystal in Houston. Hey, Crystal, what's something dangerous you played as a kid?
4: Good morning. I'm so excited to get in. Some of the things that was dangerous that I did was try to jump off the roof of our house onto concrete.
3: Oh, God.
4: And I'll tell you, as a kid, this is elementary school. As a kid, I thought to myself, when it became my turn, something held me back. And you know when they say that God is, there's a spirit that's your protector that's holding you back. Mm-hmm. And when I stood on the edge to jump on that concrete, I thought to myself, no more legs. These legs will break once I hit the concrete. And I backed up and I copped out. And I'm so glad I did. And I think about that often.
3: Yeah, there was some angels of protection guarding you. Thank you for sharing that. God bless you, Christy.
4: Thank you.
3: Okay,
4: God bless you.
3: Myrtle in Atlanta is on the line. Hey, Myrtle, tell us something dangerous you did as a kid.
5: Oh, my God. I'm actually from Virginia. And there's a street. It's called Second Street. And it's got a steep incline. It goes, really steep. And a lot of children got hurt on that. And my mother forbid us to ride our bikes on Second Street. And so one day, I was out and I had my younger sister with me. And I decided it's a good day to go down Second Street. So we're going down and it's going so fast. You don't have to pedal because it's going so fast. And she fell.
3: Wow.
5: And so then I had to beg her to not say anything to my mother.
6: I know that's right.
3: Don't tell mama.
5: I'll give you a quarter. I'll give you a quarter if you just don't say anything. But she was limping. So, it's kind of.
6: She had to tell mama.
3: Right. Yeah. Oh. Well, thank you so much for sharing that with us today. God bless you.
5: God bless you all. I love you guys.
3: Love you back. Bye
5: bye.
6: 877-242-2426. It's time for the Get Up Poll. Let's go to Texas and talk to our homegirl, Daralisa. Sis, tell us something you did dangerous as a kid.
7: Oh, my goodness. So, two things. And good morning, guys. I love you.
8: Good morning.
7: So, two things. When I was like 8 or 9, we always used to live in apartments. And so, I remember we used to go into these like huge dumpsters. It's nasty and it's dangerous. Oh, wow. It was like these huge dumpsters that were like where they used to put furniture, like old furniture from apartments, and we used to like climb in them and like play in there. And,
3: wow.
7: Like, yeah, and we also used to like go explore in vacant apartments. And I remember this one time in particular, like we were trying to look into a vacant apartment and it was like some teenagers in there. And I remember just being punched in the head. Because what happened was they were doing something they had no business.
6: They wasn't supposed to, and they saw you and punched you in the face. Right.
7: Yeah, right.
6: Oh, thank you.
7: So it was dangerous. It was nasty. It was,
3: Sounds like a full childhood. Thanks for sharing it with us. God bless you.
7: Bye. Thank you. Have a wonderful day.
3: Okay. Nicole in Arkansas is on the line. Hey, Nicole, what's something dangerous you did as a kid?
9: So, first of all, good morning to you and Griff and Cheryl. So, we used to live in this apartment complex, and we used to have firecracker fights. Okay, we would throw fireworks at each other. Yes.
6: What? Yeah, I know about that life. Come on.
9: My foot, you know what I'm talking about. So, I got shot one time, though, in my foot.
3: Oh,
9: and
3: Lord.
9: And if you ever got shot by a Roman candle, it feel like, I don't know what a real gun feel like, but I feel like it feels so close to this. Mm-hmm. So, we had a firecracker fight in that complex back in the day. Yes. So, it was dangerous.
6: They should have just called them the ghetto games, like the Olympics.
9: Yes.
6: That's what we was doing.
3: Thank you for calling. We appreciate you. Glad you're still here to tell the story.
6: Right. With both your feet.
9: Thank you.
3: With both feet.
9: Hey. Thanks, I got them. Hey, thank
3: Come
9: you.
3: Come on. Okay, bye.
9: Bye.
6: Man, a dude called. Finally, I can't wait to hear this one. Let's go to North Carolina and talk to David. David, tell us something you did dangerous as a kid. Let's see if you can top these ladies.
10: Okay, so
1: I think I was like 7 or 8, and me and my friend, we used to play Predator. You know, you remember the movie Predator?
6: Mm-hmm. Yes.
3: Predator, okay.
1: Oh, yeah, the movie Predator. So we used to play Predator, and in our neighborhood, it was like it was a wooded area, and it was vines and everything, and it was a set of vines, and it had to be over like a 15-foot drop. Like, it was nothing bushes, trees. Snakes, I don't know what was in the woods, but right. We used to play Predator, and we would swing over that drop-off just back and forth, and we would one hand, and we would, like, it was just, like, it was just wild. Like, we had no idea what was down in those bushes, and wow. Yeah, that's what we used to do. And I think back now, because every now and then I go home, and I, you know, just trying to find those areas, and I saw that drop-off now, and I wouldn't dare do it.
3: Jesus. Oh, that good kid life. That sound like a good kid life, sir.
1: Yeah. Okay. Oh, man. Yeah, we had fun. We had fun. But, hey, I look at it, and I'm like, man, that was kind of sketch.
3: Well, thank you for calling and sharing that with us today.
1: Thank you for having me.
3: Okay, bye-bye. But, you know, I don't know that kids have this kind of fun right. The way we did as kids. I think all their stuff is watching somebody else have fun.
6: It's online. Watching somebody else play.
3: They don't have play. They don't play. They watch everything.
8: Go outside and nobody.
3: Listen, go play. It's good for your life.
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1: 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Just play the game one way. You hit a ball in the gap, run. 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

0: morning, good people. It's Get Up Mornings. I'm Erica Campbell on this marvelous Monday, August the 31st. We're at the end of this month. September is basically Christmas right now. Basically.
1: You understand me?
0: You know.
2: Christmas is tomorrow.
1: Say that.
0: Lord Jesus.
3: We just skipped the turkey. We were right to Christmas, huh?
0: It's basically like at it's the end over. Of August, you just start preparing your mind for the fall. You know, yeah,
3: fall. You start first seeing fall. Pumpkin
1: Pumpkins,
3: everything.
1: Presents absolutely. In that order. And it's the end of the month. Don't forget to pay your mortgage or your rent. Know
0: listen.
1: That. That's happening.
0: People still
1: tomorrow.
0: Get paid on the first. It's tomorrow's check day.
3: Yeah, baby.
1: Hey, man.
3: Yeah.
0: She said, yeah, baby.
3: Yeah.
0: Come on.
1: Look,
0: check
1: y'all.
0: Day and bill day. That's so evil to put
1: and
0: that together.
1: Bill day. Sorry to mess up y'all's morning real fast. 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And E, you know with me, it's not that I be not paying bills. My credit cards keep getting scammed, so then I forget to put the new one in my auto-renewing, man.
0: Yeah,
1: the
0: I
1: way
0: just
1: my
0: did that.
1: Water be off.
0: Maybe that's why my water hasn't. I have five empty water bottles that's not, Lord. Y'all pray for the Get Up Church, all right?
1: Please.
0: Let's get to this good gospel music. Here's Canton Jones with Praise on Go on Get Up Mornings.

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3: Yes, it is time for the Love Talk of the Day. And I talked earlier about the unity service that we had at Mount Moriah Baptist Church here in Los Angeles, one of the oldest standing churches in Los Angeles. It's pastored by a young pastor. And so he's surrounded by older preachers and their wives, which I think is so amazing and so crucial. But the cutest thing happened last night. We had dinner at my house after service, and so all the ministers and preachers are sitting by their wives, and he's not married. And so when he came in, I still made his plate for him, and he was like, man, I gotta get me a wife. Because, you know, you got all the wives sitting next to their husbands and serving their husbands. He was like, I'm sick of being the only man sitting here with no woman sitting next to me. I said, well, you're supposed to find her. Don't get jealous. Start looking. And I'm always like that with unmarried men that I know. I always encourage them to find. It's the Bible says, he that findeth a good thing and findeth favor with the Lord. But it's wonderful to know that people still see married couples and see it as honorable and see it as special and see it as a privilege. You know, sometimes in church, the preachers all sit together, but I feel like now I've seen it more than I did growing up, where preachers sit next to their wives. And I think that's amazing, because when I was little, I always wondered, I was like, why don't they ever sit by their wives? But I think that seeing a younger preacher admire older preachers with their wives gives them something to aspire to, gives Absolutely. Them something to look forward to. And I just thought it was amazing that it's doing, the marriages are doing what it's supposed to do, make other people see and go, yeah, I want that life. Yeah, I want to do life with someone. Yeah, I want somebody covering me and praying for me. Yes, I want somebody that when it's all said and done and church is over, I can sit next to and eat and laugh and commune with. And so I just want all the married couples to know, yes, there are people watching. They're watching your love. They're watching how you love one another, how you support one another. Keep that in mind as you walk out your love in front of the whole wide world, okay? I love you and I mean it. That's the Love Talk of the Day. Stick around. There's more on the way.
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3: All right. Over the weekend, we got word about Gladys Knight, who is cutting back on touring as concerns grows over her performance. It's really the last leg of the, the Legends tour that she did with Patti LaBelle and Chaka Khan. And wasn't it Stephanie Mills on that, too? So all of them on there, you could see her getting like really disoriented. Right. And people started videotaping and showing videos, but they made a statement. And the thing is, I don't know if she just feels like she wants to continue to do it, but they made the statement that she's going to be pulling back. She's 82.
5: Yes.
3: And her condition on stage moved beyond fan chatter and into the touring circle. So I get it. I understand. And you know, we have to just pray for the family that she's not being exploited and that it is something she just wanted to do at the time, right? And so prayerfully, she, the latter days, it's just something hard to see the Legends, right? And them aging and doing, and it's a natural thing, but she's such a beautiful icon and just, you know what I mean? Just gracious. Whenever I've had her in studio, she was just so sweet. Just really.
6: She had a whole restaurant here in Atlanta. Gladys Knight Chicken and Waffle. And she
3: would really be there walking around.
6: For sure. Giving out cornbread and just talking to people. Do you love that song? Thank you so much. Like,
5: just kind. Golly.
6: Very kind.
5: I had a bad experience with a female legend. I mean, a legend. Mm-hmm. And between Miss Gladys and Miss Patty, when I tell you they loved on me, they was like, you don't have to be friends with her. Be friends with us. We nice. I will never forget that.
3: That's a viral moment too on social media where you see them, kind of hugging each other at the end of the tour, loving on each other and, playfully being with each other. It was just so beautiful to see her and Patty doing that. And, you're right. That Gladys Chicken and Waffles was here in D.C. too. And that's what my opportunity was to interview her several times as they were opening it. And Miss Hughes and they were partnering and doing some things. So it was really dope to spend that time and just really love her. So continually praying for Gladys Knight and thank God for all that she's poured out and given us in music. All right. Tyler Perry is keeping two of his popular relationship dramas to business, in business with the Paramount Plus and BET. Remember when they shifted from BET to Paramount? Remember they had BET Plus and you could subscribe to that, but now it's Paramount Plus, and he was going to pull all of his stuff from the network, but he's keeping two that just came out on in the trade. So Divorced Sisters, that just started last year, but it was one of the most highly rated shows on BET Plus. It's going to stay on Paramount, and so is Zatima, the show Zatima. So that's going to also stay there. I like him as an actor, so I'm really happy that they're keeping that and that he's going to be working. So those are the two that's going to be on Paramount Plus and BET. So a lot of great stuff happening. So we talked about the Varnell Hill show that's going to happen too on tomorrow. So make sure you check that out on BET. So a lot of great stuff happening on BET. Make sure you keep black programming in black programming. So that's what's trending. If you're celebrating your birthday, Chris Tucker's birthday is today. Joe Budden, his birthday is today. Actress Shar Jackson, her birthday is today as well. And if it's your birthday, well, happy birthday.
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4: 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The worst-kept secret in football this offseason is finally out. After many rumors, Aaron Donald's sightings at the facility, and coy responses from Rams head coach Sean McVay, the thing we all thought was going to happen has happened. Aaron Donald is unretiring to play for the LA Rams once again. The Rams were already the favorite to win the Super Bowl, according to most sports books, and now it almost feels like it's their Lombardi to lose. If you're a Rams fan, you have to be in heaven right now. Your quarterback is the reigning MVP. You traded for the Defensive Player of the Year, and now you've got a shoe-in Hall of Famer in Aaron Donald to kick his eligibility further down the road and make a run at a title. 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Guess where it is this year? SoFi Stadium. And the Rams might be a team of destiny. 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
3: 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We love you guys. 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

0: Get Up Mornings, y'all. I'm Erica Campbell, and we are at the end of our time. I promise you, I love the Get Up Church. I love the Get Up Nation. We love this music, this conversation, the foolishness and the faith. All of it mixes all in together. We love it. Cheryl Grip, what'd you love about this show today?
1: Man, great way to kick off the week. I tell you, love Get Up Mornings. Sin Ain't New was the faith walk, and that kind of set the tone. A few of our people called in for the birthday shout outs and recognized that message, and it was good. Weekend in review, we're all like operating on fumes right now because we all are very busy, but it was a good time. Anthony O'Neill, man, he is awesome. Yes. I got to get him on more often. Yeah,
0: really good. What about you, Griff?
2: I love that even though we had hectic weekends, we look so forward to coming to work on
1: Monday. I do.
2: You know what I'm saying? Like, really, like, oh, man, this is, oh, it's late. I'm about to get 171 minutes of sleep, but, man, I'm about to have some fun and help somebody and myself.
0: Yeah. Right. Absolutely. The encouragement literally helps us, and we pray that it helps you too. We pray that you hear something or experience something while you're listening that will literally bless and lift your life. We really want you to have the best day ever as you go through the rest of your day. So let's end with a word of prayer. Lord, we just thank you and praise you so much for everybody under the sound of my voice. Thank you for every song. Thank you for the laughter. Lord, thank you for the revelation. Thank you, God, for the inspiration. Thank you, God, for those that smiled a little bit, even though they're going through a tough time and dealing with something difficult. God, allowing us to just give them a little bit of joy that brings strength. Lord, let them be blessed and covered and kept the rest of their day from all incidents and accidents. In Jesus' mighty name, I pray. Thank God. Amen.
1: Amen. Amen.
0: God bless y'all. We love y'all. We'll see you tomorrow. Faith walking.
1: Love talking.
2: Enjoy living.
0: On Get Up Mornings. Bye, everybody.
2: Love you, Mama.
0: Bye, Lily.
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0: 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So join us tomorrow. We'll be faith walking.
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1: 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The Varnell Hill Show. That used to be one of my favorite episodes on Martin. It's a whole show, y'all. So join us tomorrow. We'll be faith walking.
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0: 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The Varnell Hill Show. That used to be one of my favorite episodes on Martin. It's a whole show, y'all. So join us tomorrow. We'll be faith walking.
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1: Ladies and gentlemen, please welcome to the stage my choir in their farewell concert and recording, the Tri-City Singers. 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Come on, choir. Let's encourage them out there. 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
0: 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We'll be faith walking.
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We gon' take a trip up 95 North. Y'all know how they do it up there.

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2: There's no place I'd rather be.

When you enter life apart from God and His grace, that's isolation. When God comes to see you, that's visitation. When He unveils the mysteries of eternity, that's revelation. When you think of His marvelous goodness, that's meditation. When you expect to see Him, that's anticipation. When you feel His Spirit moving in your heart, that's motivation. When you share in kingdom building, that's participation. When you tell of His goodness and His mercy, that's recitation. When you glorify and praise Him, that's celebration. And when all of these belong to your experience, you can't help but to shout. Oh, you may or may not do it the way others do it, but you'll do something. You'll open up. You will let go. You'll give vent to the Spirit. You'll let the overflow flow. You may not jump up and down, but you'll shed a tear. You may not cry, but you'll pat a foot. You may not pat a foot, but you'll clap your hands. Something will happen. Something will move you. Something will touch you. And you'll feel something. So you can say, praise God, from whom all blessings flow. Praise God that spoke to Mother's Earth, and she dressed up in a green garment. He rolled this terrestrial ball into space, it with a liquid mist, laid out the green carpet on the earth, tacked it down with daffodils, snapdragons, lilies, roses, and trees. He ordered a variety.

0: black host to furnish music while the glory of his father flooded the hills of Bethlehem, stepped on a heavily made airplane and rolled down in a low ground of Sarah, leaped into the Virgin Mary and was born one day in the city of David, wrapped in swaddling clothes and laid in a manger. Praise God, who makes me walk like I'm rich and I don't have to have a dime in the bank. Praise God, who allows me to sleep on a pillar of peace and a cushion of confidence. He opens doors that no man can shut, and if I'm running a little late, he'll hold them open until I get there. 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

wilderness, out of the valley, out of the storm, out of the grave. You will repeat a battle. You will

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0: God, rescue us from ourselves.

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Amen. Now when we pray, we want to end that with a declaration, a decree. So I'm speaking for all of you listening, starting here, starting now. The things that hurt you in the past won't control your future. Starting now, this is a new day. This is your exodus. You are officially

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1: 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Just play the game one way. You hit a ball in the gap, run. 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
1: Y'all come on and put your hands together like this. Y'all be easy with them guitars over there. This is a little song that Sister Mary wrote for me a little while ago, and it goes something like this.

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1: Praise the Lord, everybody. 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